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0: Good morning and welcome to the news summary present for this Monday, the 15th of June, presented by Rita Joubert-Lawin. The Seychelles Broadcasting Corporation says it has not terminated the employment of the journalist at the center of the recent public discussion. In a statement, SBC says neither its board nor any outside individual or institution instructed the broadcaster to dismiss the journalist. It adds that the journalist has submitted their resignation, which is currently being processed through normal internal procedures. SBC says it has policies governing staff conduct and participation in political activities to safeguard the broadcaster's independence and credibility. The corporation stresses that decisions related to staff matters are made independently and that any concerns involving employees are handled fairly and according to established procedures. SBC says it will not comment further on the matter, noting that it is a confidential personnel issue. The broadcaster has reaffirmed its constitutional mandate to operate as an independent and impartial national broadcaster serving the public interest. The National Bureau of Statistics has provided an update on the ongoing work to calculate Seychelles' new national poverty rate. The Bureau says the exercise is based on data collected through the Household Budget Survey carried out between July 2024 and June 2025. The survey, conducted every 5 years, gathers information on household income, spending, and consumption patterns. Over the past 2 weeks, experts from the World Bank have been training selected NBS staff on poverty measurement techniques and methodologies. World Bank economist explains how poverty levels are assessed and highlighted the institution's support in helping Seychelles develop accurate and up-to-date poverty statistics.
1: So there are different ways of measuring poverty. So one way is to look at monetary poverty. Usually once you get the survey data, there's a process of trying to see the responses that you got, whether they make sense or not. So we validate those results with what we know generally. And then we, as I said, we look at all the household incomes, right? So we attempt to calculate all the income sources that a household is getting for all the members of the household. We look at the different income streams or remittances that they might be getting. We also look at any other type of income like property income or royalties that they might be getting. So there's the process of trying to look and aggregating all those different responses across different people in the household. And then there's also the process of trying to see whether whatever we are

0: getting makes sense with the reality on the ground. So
1: the Ministry of Social Affairs, Family and Equality and the ELS Foundation have formalized a new partnership aimed at reducing teenage pregnancy and strengthening support for young mothers in Seychelles. Through a new agreement, the ministry will provide 600,000 Seychelles rupees to support a range of initiatives targeting young people and vulnerable families. The principal secretary for the family department, Mike Morel, said that teenage pregnancy remains a complex social challenge that requires coordinated action across multiple sectors.
2: The funds will be dispersed on a quarterly basis after we have received the approved claims and satisfactory programs from ELS Foundation. And what the funding will cover is offices and activity space rental, utilities, staff salaries with or allowances, which includes project coordinators and facilitators, transportations, because they do have activities on Pralé and plan for Ladig also. And workshop materials, children's services, refreshments when they have activities, and other approved program-related costs, which will come to us first, and then we will discuss and approve it. Our role will be to provide the funds and monitor the programs, verify the reports, and offer technical support where and when necessary. We will also facilitate coordination with other agencies, and support advocacy and visibility efforts. ELS Foundation, they will implement the agreed programs and activities, maintain the proper records and monitoring systems, ensure safe and accessible venues, safeguard vulnerable mothers and children, and deliver the activities aligned with the agreed programs, of course.
1: And in international news, U.S. President Donald Trump says a peace deal with Iran will be signed this Friday following more than 100 days of conflict. Iran has confirmed that military operations are expected to end early today, with both sides agreeing to a permanent ceasefire across all fronts, including Lebanon. The announcement was first made by Pakistani Prime Minister Shehbaz Sharif, who has been mediating talks between Tehran and Washington. According to reports, the agreement includes reopening the Strait of Hormuz, lifting the U.S. naval blockade, easing sanctions on Iranian oil exports, and releasing billions of dollars in frozen Iranian assets. Negotiations on a final nuclear agreement are expected to continue over the next 60 days. And with that, we have come to the end of the summary. I thank you so much for your attention and wish you a pleasant day.

It is now coming up to 10 minutes past 7. I shall now recap the weather forecast for today, Monday, 15th June 2026. According to Met Office today, we expect sun intervals with light showers. Winds blowing from southeast at a speed of 25 to 40 kilometers per hour. And maximum 60 kilometers per hour. Temperatures will range between 29 to 30 degrees Celsius, and humidity between 70 to 75%. And the state of the sea will be rough. For tonight, tonight will be partly cloudy. Southeast winds at a speed of 20 to 40 kilometers per hour, and temperatures ranging between 24 to 26 degrees Celsius, and humidity 80 to 85%, and the state of the sea will be moderate. For tide movements, we expect low tide at 9:55 this morning at a height of 0.4. Followed by a low tide later in the afternoon at 4:39 at a height of 1.9. And the next low tide will be later tonight at 11:39 at a height of 0.3. And the next high tide will be early tomorrow morning at 17 minutes past 5 at a height of 1.1. The sun rose at 6:23 and the sun will set at 6:14. So that's the weather forecast for today, Monday, 15th June.

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téléphone D78-3D4D ou bien D53-D4-D8 pour l'arrangement pour commencer le travail de suite. Residents from Grand'Anse, Bel-Air, Saint-Joseph, Amitié, up to airport are informed that the interruption in water supply they are currently experiencing is due to a burst pipe at Grand'Anse, and work is expected to be completed by 1:30 this afternoon. And PUC thanks you for your patience and understanding. Residents from Glacis, Sorrento to Canada are informed that the interruption in water supply they are currently experiencing is due to a burst pipe at Glacis. Work is expected to be completed by 1:30 p.m. and PUC thanks you for your patience and understanding. The Firearms Board of Inquiry, established by the Commander-in-Chief, has been mandated to conduct investigations into the importation of firearms and ammunition from the year 2000 to the present, the locations where firearms are stored, and an operation known as Operation Black Iron. Accordingly, the Firearms Board of Inquiry invites all interested members of the public to submit any information they may have on this matter, with the aim of assisting the board in its investigations. Please address all correspondence to Secretary, Firearms, Board of Inquiry, Care House Building, Victoria. Correspondence may also be sent by email to the following address, secretary@firearmsinquiry.sc, or by contacting the Secretary on 280-3039. The Firearms Board of Inquiry thanks members of the public for their contribution. PUC, performants publics qui pour faire travail le sont réservoirs et qui prennent l'interruption d'un service dès l'eau traité dès mai, Pralin, région Anskelan, Roscorbiso et Camitier, dans environ Airport, depuis 8h bon matin jusqu'à 4h après-midi. 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PUC et performants publics qui prennent l'interruption d'un service d'électricité demain, Petit Paris, dans environ ex-asphalte et cascade, depuis 9h bon matin jusqu'à 3h après-midi. 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PUC is informing members of the public that there will be interruption in electricity supply tomorrow at the Petit Paris in the ex-asphalt area and Cascade from 9 a.m. to 3 p.m. As a result, residents in the Petit Paris areas may experience water interruption or low water pressure while the work is underway. And on Wednesday, the 17th of June, at Val d'Andor and part of Anse-Colette from 9 a.m. to 3 p.m. As a result, residents in the Val d'Andor, Anse-Golette, Dammel, and Bouquinville areas may experience water interruption or low water pressure while the work is underway. These interruptions are necessary to allow PUC to undertake work on the overhead lines. Every effort will be made to restore the supply as soon as possible. And PUC would like to thank its customers for their understanding. And those were the announcements and messages for this Monday afternoon. Eleven minutes past 12 on this Monday. A very good afternoon once again. If you've just joined me on Radio Cécile, this is Marie-Claude and it's C'est Lunch. And I would like to remind you that at 12:30 we will have the news.

Bulletin in Creole, and at 12:45 we will have the obituaries, and at 1:20 today being Monday, New Country. So stay tuned to Radio Cécile for more details later on. Right now we have this one by Michael Pouvet.

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My message to the Seychellois public in this year of election: we must never be divided by elections that come and go. Let us endeavor for peace, to build sustainable economies. Everyone should ensure peaceful, fair, and non-violent elections in 2025.

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Very good evening to you all. The news bulletin for this Monday, 15th of June, presented to you by Milena Albe. The headlines: the Dr. Lenders, the pathologist who performs autopsies in homicide cases, testified that Remandi Jeffrey Machot died from gunshot wounds at Motaimpuzi prison in December 2024. Residents of the Plaisance Elderly Home received medical assistance and

0: essential daily necessities through a joint initiative by the Lions Club of Seychelles and the crew of the Indian naval vessel INS Takash. Children aged 0 to 7 now have a better equipped environment at Paradis des Enfants, providing a safe and stimulating space to play and develop essential skills. International news, Ukrainian President Volodymyr Zelensky says Putin refused peace talks, and Lebanese families return home after US-Iran deal. And now for the details. The pathologist who conducts autopsies in homicide cases, Dr. Lenders, testified that the death of remandé Jeffrey Machot at Montaigne-Posay prison in December 2024 was caused by gunshot wounds. Dr. Lenders provided details of the autopsy he performed on Machot's body before the commission of inquiry investigating the prison riot. According to Dr. Lenders, Machot sustained two gunshot wounds, one to the chest and another to the hip. He stated that the gunshot wound to the hip was the primary cause of death. Residents of the Plaisance Elderly Home received both medical care and normal day-to-day items, thanks to a joint initiative by the Lions Clubs of Seychelles and crew members of the Indian naval ship INS Takash. The visit combined health screenings, food donations, and interaction with residents, bringing support and companionship to some of the country's senior citizens.
1: Residents of the Plaisance Elderly Home benefited from a day of care and support as crew members of the Indian naval ship INS Takash teamed up with the Lions Club of Seychelles to provide medical screenings and donate normal day-to-day food supplies. The initiative came after crew members of the visiting vessel expressed an interest in supporting the elderly home during their stay in Seychelles. The Lions Club has maintained a long-standing relationship with the elderly home, whereby in 2020, the organization conducted eye screenings for residents, an effort that is still remembered by many today. During the visit, residents were screened for common health conditions, including high blood pressure and diabetes. Coordinator for Vision Project Seychelles, Dharam Vishama, says such outreach programs play an important role in supporting the well-being of senior citizens.
2: When I was asked by Indian Navy to find a home for them to do this particular project for them, so I decided that this will be the home which is close to my heart, and I really wanted to revisit and basically to assess whether the residents, whether they have benefited from the little service which we did that time. And I'm happy to see some of the residents still are remembering that particular service we did.
1: Captain Rohit Mishra says the crew was pleased to contribute to the community during the ship's visit to Seychelles.
3: As we do for any naval ship which is going across Indian Ocean to visit the maritime neighbors. So we ensure that, you know, we provide medicines, we provide food things, we provide some stationery, we provide things which are required by the resident for their day-to-day use. This is a people-to-people connection between India and Seychelles as we are coming together government to government.
1: The crew of INS Takash is expected to return to Seychelles on the 27th of this month to take part in the national parade.
0: Children aged 0 to 7 now have a more suitable place to play and develop essential skills when they visit Paradis des Enfants. This follows the completion of renovation and refurbishment works carried out by the Roundtable Association on the facility's soft play area. The upgraded space was officially handed over to the board of Paradis des Enfants during a small ceremony held yesterday. The soft play area has now been divided into two separate sections, one designed for children aged 0 to 3 years and another for children aged 4 to 7 years, ensuring a safer and more age-appropriate environment for play and learning. Funding for the renovation and refurbishment project was provided through proceeds raised by the Roundtable Association during the Regatta Sounds 2024 activities. Danny Fontaine is the chairperson of Paradis des Enfants.
4: They generously pledged 250,000 Seychelles rupees towards the

0: maladie des enfants. And that money itself specifically went towards refurbishment of what you see behind me, part of the games room area. It now allows that area to accommodate a larger group in terms of age of children. This kind of contribution for an area like the Paradis des Enfants, where we are heavily dependent on sponsorship and donation, it goes a long way to helping us as a board achieve the goal that we would like to achieve, to have a clean environment where it is welcoming to children, where they can play, make friends, create memories in a safe area.
1: The Department of Culture, Arts and Culture has organized the final workshop in a series focusing on the future of culture and the creative industries in Seychelles. The workshop was organized under the UNESCO International Fund for Cultural Diversity. During the workshop, Avril Joffe presented a strategic roadmap outlining various approaches aimed at strengthening connections between people, communities, tourism, and culture.
2: The first is to have a really strong governance for culture based on a strong interministerial coordination, not only between tourism and culture, but also with industry, with employment, with social affairs, with foreign relations, because all of this impacts on how the cultural sector develops. The biggest issue for artists and creatives is a lack of space to not only produce and create their work, but showcase their work, to sell their work. So critical infrastructure needs to be identified and find solutions to that. From little children, we are developing arts disciplines, curricula, from the education department in the schools and for secondary and elementary schools, for people to be learning about the careers that are available in the cultural sector.
1: The Ministry of Environment, Climate, Energy and Natural Resources has held a workshop to examine how climate change affects different groups in society and how gender equality and social inclusion can be better integrated into climate action. The session held at the Savoy Hotel in Beauvallon follows an earlier workshop aimed at updating Seychelles' commitments under international climate agreements.
3: Representatives from the United Nations Development Programme, non-governmental organizations, the National Assembly, district administrators, and consultants took part in discussions on the social impacts of climate change, particularly on women and other vulnerable groups. UNDP Programme Manager for Seychelles, Priti Sushilnaa, highlighted the importance of ensuring climate policies respond to the needs of all members of society.
4: How does climate change really impact them in terms of their, you know, crop production, in terms of their topography, in terms of their ability to navigate those changes that we see? So questions around access to infrastructure, finance, technology, those are, you know, are they equally advantaged as the men in farming? Maybe those are things that we need to consider or need to understand, because across the board we have anecdotal evidence, but we may not have the data necessarily.
3: The workshop also focused on validating gender-related reports linked to climate change impacts. Participants identified the gaps and explored ways to strengthen inclusivity in climate-related measures. Their recommendations will contribute to Seychelles' efforts under the Paris Agreement, ensuring that women, youth, persons with disabilities, and other vulnerable groups are considered in climate policies. Seychelles' updated climate commitments include accelerating the transition to renewable energy, promoting sustainable transport, improving waste management, and protecting marine and terrestrial ecosystems.
1: The Office of the President has today announced the appointment of the Board of Directors for the Seychelles Tourism Board. Mr. Eddie Duffy has been appointed as chairperson and Ms. Cindy Vidot as the vice chairperson. The other board members

Mrs. Bernadette Villemain, Miss Beverly Bijou, Mr. Alan Mason, Mr. Dominique Sabino, Miss Tina Zawadia, and Miss Reshna Rakesh, CEO, ex-officio member. The board of members have been appointed for a period of 3 years, effective from 1st June 2026. The Office of the President has also announced the appointment of Mr. Rodney Bonne as the new Chief Executive Officer of the Seychelles Parks and Gardens Authority. Mr. Bonne holds a professional master's degree in aquaculture and a Bachelor of Science in Environmental Science with a specialization in marine and fisheries science. He has over 18 years of experience in marine research, environmental management, fisheries, conservation, and public sector leadership. Prior to his appointment, Mr. Bonne served as head of marine research at the Seychelles National Parks and Gardens Authority. International news, Ukrainian President Volodymyr Zelensky said he offered to meet Russian President Vladimir Putin at the G7 summit in France to discuss ending the war. Zelensky said the US and European leaders supported the meeting. According to Zelensky, Russia was not willing to hold talks. The comments came after a Russian attack on Kiev and Kharkiv that killed at least 10 people. Zelensky said his main goal at the G7 meeting is to get more air defense systems and discuss ways to pressure Putin to end the war. And some displaced families started returning to southern Lebanon after a U.S.-Iran agreement aimed at ending regional fighting. Lebanese authorities warned people not to return too quickly because Israeli troops are still in the area. The conflict has killed thousands and forced about 1.2 million people from their homes. Israeli officials said they will keep troops in security zones in southern Lebanon. Lebanese Parliament Speaker Nabi Berri welcomed the agreement, saying it could bring stability. Hezbollah had not commented on the deal. People in Geneva woke up to damaged property after anti-G7 protests became violent over the weekend. Around 20,000 people joined the protest. Some protesters attacked a Tesla car, a bank, and a UN office, saying they represented capitalism and global institutions. Police used tear gas to control the situation. Local residents said protests are expected whenever Geneva hosts major international events. And UK Prime Minister Keir Starmer announced plans to ban social media for children under 16. The proposal would affect apps like TikTok, Snapchat, and Instagram. The government also wants a stricter rules for gaming and live streaming platforms where children can talk to strangers. Most parents who responded to a government consultation supported the restrictions. Some experts say there is no clear evidence that a social media ban will work. And finally, a look at the weather forecast for the next 24 hours. Tonight will be partly cloudy. The southeast wind will blow with a speed of 20 to 45 km per hour, maximum 65 km per hour. The state of the sea will be rough. Tomorrow there will be sunny intervals with southeast wind will blow with a speed of 20 to 45 km per hour, maximum 65 km per hour. The state of the sea will be rough. Tide movements. Low tide will be at 39 minutes past 11 this evening. Height 0.3 over meter. High tide will be at 17 minutes past 5 early tomorrow morning. Height 1.1 meter. The next low tide will be at 10:46 tomorrow morning. Height 0.4 over meter. And the next high tide will be at 23 minutes past 5 tomorrow afternoon, height 1.9 meter. The sun will rise at 23 minutes past 6 and will set at 6:14. A repeat of the headlines. Dr. Lenders, the pathologist who

performs autopsies in homicide cases, testified that Remandi Jeffrey Machot died from gunshot wounds at Motainpozé prison in December 2024. Residents of the Plaisance elderly home received medical assistance and essential daily necessities through a joint initiative by the Lions Club of Seychelles and the crew of the Indian naval vessel INS Tarkash. Children aged 0 to 7 now have a better equipped environment at Paradis des Enfants, providing a safe and stimulating space to play and develop essential skills. And the Department of Culture has held a final workshop in a series dedicated to shaping the future of culture and the creative industries in Seychelles. International news, Ukrainian President Volodymyr Zelensky says Putin refused peace talks. Lebanese families return home after U.S.-Iran deal. We have come to the end of this news bulletin. I'll be back at 7 p.m. with the Creole News. Thank you for listening and have a pleasant evening.

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2: 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Dr. Lendez, il donne l'explication qui est physiquement observé le les corps, sa défunt.
3: There were two main injuries which was caused by the two gunshot wounds. The first one, an entry wound from a firearm projectile located in the posterior vertebral midline at the level of the 8th thoracic vertebra. The wound is an oval shaped hole measuring 21 millimeter by 15 millimeter with a bruised edge 4 to 6 millimeters wide and surrounded by a blackish area of smoke impregnated in the skin approximately 20 millimeter wide. That was the lower left part of the wound. There was an area of abrasion.
4: So will I be correct in saying that this was a very close range?
3: It was at fired at short distance. Okay. Upon examination of the hole and the path, it was observed that the shot was fired at short distance and the projectile followed the direction relative to the standard anatomical position of the body from top to bottom, back to front, and from right to left, penetrating a depth of approximately 70 millimeters and passing through the skin, subcutaneous cellular tissue and muscles reaching the spine, causing fracture of the spinous process of the 8th thoracic vertebra. Along the path, two cylindrical projectiles of approximately 16 millimeter in diameter and 16 millimeter in length were found.
4: It was removed by you at the postmortem.
3: Yes. Okay. The other wound was a bullet entry wound located on the anteroexternal side of the proximal third of the right arm. The wound is an oval hole measuring 16 millimeter by 11 millimeter, surrounded by an area of epidermis loss, and outside of this, a blackish area of smoke impregnated in the skin approximately 20 millimeter wide. When examining the interior of the wound, we observe a double fracture of the humerus at this level with displacement of the bone fragment.
5: In ordinary language, so when you examine the internal, what were the damages caused by
3: this type of gunshot? The damages was even more serious than the previous case that was analyzed.
5: Which body parts were damaged?
3: In the right arm, double fracture of the humerus.
5: That is the bone.
6: The bone.
5: Broke the bone.
6: Broke the bone in for two parts.
5: Okay.
4: And these wounds by themselves would not be fatal?
6: No.
3: In this case, the individual wound won't be fatal. The multiple traumas which was received by the deceased will have caused the...
6: The cause of death.
4: So we're going to the other traumas that you found. Okay, talk us to us about the injuries that you found that presented themselves on the body of the deceased.
3: Apart from those two gunshot wounds, there were also other injuries on the body, such an incised wound measuring 64 millimeter located in the left parietal region.
4: Okay, can you

0: Okay, you're showing the region. I was just asking, going to ask you to explain where that region is based. So,
1: how is that? That's a part of the head.
0: Can you give us any idea what could have caused these injuries?
2: The sharp object.
1: There's no contusions on the edges of the wound. So that is why he's saying that it was done by a sharp object. Discrete bruise measuring 60 by 40 millimeters on the left shoulder. Discrete elongated bruise measuring,
2: the shoulder and arm.
1: Measuring 170 millimeters by 15 millimeters, located conversely to the axis of the body in the anterior part of the shoulder and reaching the left deltoid.
0: And what could have caused such an injury?
1: Any type of cylindrical object, stick, wood, anything of cylindrical form or shape could have caused this type of bruises on arm and right elbow flexor.
0: Obviously, then you did your internal examinations, doctor, and can you go through your report regarding what you found?
1: In the head, there were four hematic infiltrates. In the head. There was one in the right front parieto temporal region, measuring 8 cm in diameter and affects the scalp and the external table of the cranial bone.
0: So what are we seeing now, doctor?
1: We're showing the hematic infiltration in the right front parieto temporal region. When the lens was cut, there was a hemorrhagic infiltrate, no? Blood.
0: And such would have been caused by the beatings themselves?
1: Yes.
0: Talk to us about your forensic findings.
1: Taking into account the background information provided by the detective in his request for post-mortem examination, the data obtained from the medical history during his hospital stay, the findings during the autopsy act, the forensic medical expert dictates that it is a violent death, which occurred as a result of the multiple traumas received, including two gunshot wounds, which mainly caused fractures of the right humerus, rib fractures, and fractures of the spinous processes of the 8th and 9th thoracic vertebrae, as well as severe pulmonary contusions that require admission to the intensive care unit, evolving rapidly, suffering complications such as acute renal failure, plus the effects of multiple traumas and fractures, which caused a critical condition that led him to a state of helplessness. Producing a bronchoaspiration of stomach contents, these contents penetrating into the respiratory tract, causing mechanical asphyxia, that was the direct cause of death. The body received two gunshot wounds, one in the back and the other in the right arm. The manner of death is homicidal. Estimated time of death is 9 days.
3: Département Kiltil et que l'héritage, il présente et discute des rapports, l'homésie qui est déjà en place et l'homésie qui devrait mettre en place pour développer Kiltil et que l'industrie créative à l'avenir. 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Un reportage par Lisa Florentine.
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5: 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Qui tombe en bas là, pareil, misé, NSI, qui ben mezi, qui tout ça ben l'organisation, il prend. Pour ainsi, sa diversité culturelle. Sa rapport, il base beaucoup l'eau, habilité bon artiste pour bouser. Nous peut

African campaign, a group of soldier boys had been on a long hike. They came to a town called Bazerte. The next day, being Sunday, some of the boys went to church. A sergeant commanded the boys in church, and after the chaplain had read the prayers, the text was taken up next. Those of the boys who had prayer books took them out, but this one boy only had a deck of cards, so he spread them out. The sergeant saw the cards and said, "Soldier, put away those cards." After the services were over, the boy was taken prisoner, brought before the provost marshal. The marshal said, "Sergeant, why have you brought this man here?" "For playing cards in church, sir." "What have you to say for yourself, son?" "Much, sir," replied the soldier. The marshal said, "I hope so, because if not, I shall punish you more than any man was ever punished." The soldier boy said, "Sir, I had been on a long march for 6 days. I had neither Bible nor prayer book. But I hope to satisfy you, sir, with the purity of my intentions." And with that, the boy began his story. "You see, sir, when I look at the ace in my deck of cards, it reminds me there is but one God. The deuce tells me that the Bible is divided into two parts, the Old and the New Testaments. When I see the tray, I think of the Father, the Son, and the Holy Ghost. And when I look at the four, I think of the four great evangelists who preached the gospel. There were Matthew, Mark, Luke, and John. When I see the five, it reminds me of the five wise virgins who trimmed their lamps. There were 10 of them, 5 were wise and were saved.

5 were foolish and were shut out. When I look at the 6, I know that in 6 days God made this great heaven and earth. The 7 tells me that on the 7th day he rested from his work and called it holy. When I see the 8, I think of the 8 righteous persons God saved when he destroyed this earth. It was Noah, his wife, their 3 sons and their wives. And when I see the 9, I think of the lepers our Savior cleansed. And 9 out of the 10 didn't even thank him. Of course, when I see the 10, I always remember the 10 commandments. The 10 commandments that God handed down to Moses on the tablets of stone. And when I see the king, sir, I know there is but one king of heaven, God Almighty. When I see the queen, I think of the Blessed Virgin Mary, the queen of heaven. And the jack or knave is the devil. When I count the spots on my deck of cards, I find 365, the number of days in a year. There are 52 cards, the number of weeks in a year. There are 13 tricks, the number of weeks in a quarter. There are 4 suits, the number of weeks in a month. And 12 picture cards, the number of months in a year. So you see, sir, my deck of cards serves me not only as a Bible, almanac, but also a prayer book.

Johnny Hallyday, j'oublierai ton nom aussi. Celebrating his birthday today is Artemios Denis Venturis Roussos. Demis Roussos, born on 15th June 1946 and died on the 25th January 2015. And he was an Egyptian-born Greek musician. And Demis Roussos has sold over 600 million albums worldwide, and he died at the age of 66. And Demis Roussos sings both in English and French. We listen to one English number from him another time.

Demis Roussos, Another Time. And also we have Waylon Arnold Jennings. Waylon Jennings was born on the 15th of June 1937 and he died on the 13th of February 2002 at the age of 64. He also was an American country music singer, songwriter, musician and actor. And Jennings started playing guitar at the age of 8. So from Waylon Jennings, we listen to Storms Never Last.